0: Asia Business. It's all the business news you need.
1: Trading will be closely watched.
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0: Asia Business. 35 minutes.
10: Breathing heavily, what does that mean? If he clenches fists, what does that mean? So I need to actually look at the gesture,
11: right.
10: And that's how I could understand better.
11: Right. So I think what you say is so important. Listen not just to the words.
10: That's right.
11: But listen to the whole body.
10: Right.
11: Listen to the tone of the voice.
10: The voice, and the gestures and how he's behaving and such and so on. So that lesson shaped not only my parenting, but also the philosophy of MIG Hub.
11: Okay, tell us more.
10: Yeah, and because at MIG, right, this is something that I always tell my educator. You know, we are not here just to educate them or to instill skills in them, but also for us to understand them. Because when we understand them, we can build that rapport better.
11: Mm.
10: And not only that, they kind of, you know, for people with neurodiverse, they have these strong vibes of being able to feel your energy.
11: Mm.
10: So if you like them, they know like them. But if you pretend to like them, they sure know that you're just pretending to like me.
11: Right.
10: Yeah. So the fact that you're able to understand them, right, as a whole, it can build that rapport.
11: Yeah.
10: Yeah. And that really is important for educator.
11: Yeah.
10: Yeah, because when you know the child better, right, you can then teach him better. You can then educate him better. Yeah. And that's very important. And sometimes as educator, right, you always, you know, there's always this judgmental saying, oh, this child is lazy. This child is naughty. No, the fact that the child is not behaving, it's not because he intends to do that. He's trying to communicate to you. Hey, I'm flapping my arm because I'm excited. Because sometimes they're nonverbal.
11: Yes.
10: Hey, I'm just walking around because I feel bored. I know what you're teaching about. I need something new. See? So as an educator, you need to look that. So if you dig deeper, not just on the surface that, oh, the child is not listening to me, but you need to dig deeper why the child is not listening to you.
11: Yeah.
10: And that's how you can be able to then change your method in order to teach them or, you know, build rapport with them.
11: Right.
10: Yeah.
11: And I guess one of the things that needs to be present for you to be able to dig deeper is you've got to be very patient, don't you?
10: Yeah.
11: You've got to have a wealth of patience, which I'm sure for both of yourselves has grown tremendously over the past 20, 23 years. How do you cultivate patience?
10: Uh-huh.
11: when you're a mother or caregiver of a neurotypical neurodivergent individual. Mm.
10: So I think back to what I've said, right? I think it's, I always do reflection.
11: Mm.
10: So for everything that happened, I will reflect, right? You know, could I done better? Yeah. So when you reflect, that's how your relationship with the son will be better.
11: Mm.
10: Yeah. And I mean, it's not easy. Sometimes Ashraf has his tantrum, but I keep telling myself, I don't know. You know, as Muslims, right, we do have certain ways, you know, of reciting the verses from the Quran.
11: Spirituality.
10: So we do that.
11: Mm.
10: Yeah. So when any time that I feel so exhausted mentally, physically, I'll just go in a spiritual way.
11: Mm.
10: Yeah, that helped me a lot.
11: I'm sure.
10: Yeah.
11: Thank you very much, Farah, for sharing that first message. I love the way you rephrased it. Can you repeat how you said it?
10: Listen longer before you decide what someone needs.
11: Yeah.
10: Yes.
11: Thank you very much. And listen not just to the words, but to the tone of voice, the facial expression, the body language.
10: Yes.
11: What's your second message in your letter?
10: Okay, my second message is leave room for life to redraw your plans. Leave room for life to redraw your plans. So when I was younger, I had a very different picture of success.
11: Mm.
10: Yeah.
11: What was that picture?
10: Like, you know, you want to climb the ladder, corporate career and so on and so forth, right? And then I certainly didn't imagine leaving my corporate career to set up an education center. Yeah. Never.
11: Because it was a huge risk, wasn't it?
10: Yeah.
11: To set it up.
10: Correct. Yeah, because I don't know anything about education, but because I have this person and I listened to him, the earlier part, right?
11: Mm.
10: That's why it leads me to actually, hey, I think I can do this.
11: Mm.
10: And of course, you support my husband. Yeah, that's right. And so, but life has a way of redrawing your plans, right?
11: Mm.
10: Yeah. So instead of resisting those changes, I actually learned that sometimes the most meaningful work, right, begins where our original plans end.
11: Mm.
10: Yeah. And then I don't think I found the path. Actually, the path that found me, actually, yeah.
11: Yes. What helped you make that decision, that very big, and it must have been a challenging decision to leave a successful corporate career and go into uncharted waters?
10: Because, like I said, I want to help my son because I do not want to see him not having a meaningful life as he grows older.

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0: Asia Business. 35
10: minutes. Be delivering his National Day rally speech. Mr. Wong will be speaking in Malay, followed by Mandarin. His English speech will be delivered at 8 p.m.
11: Ladies and gentlemen, the Prime Minister.

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2: Elderly living costs in Singapore. Today in the news on this Tuesday, August 18th edition, you would have heard about the opening of Singapore's first private assisted living development. And it's for seniors who are looking for more support than living independently at home. But Perennial Living is offering a whole host of luxury options. This includes, you know, it's a real luxury assisted living opportunity, and prices start from $8,000 per month, going all the way up to $10,000 to $12,000. It's called Perennial Living, and you've heard about it in the news. Also, when it comes to elderly living costs in Singapore, I think the only other option that you've heard a lot about would be the concept of the nursing home, and that has absolutely been in the news recently.
3: The Health Ministry will revoke the license of LC Nursing Home in Siglap after it found serious and systemic lapses in care and safety. These include failures in wound care, medication management, and infection prevention and control.
2: That was Angela Lim in the news on CNA just a month ago. And yes, that nursing home and another in the news in terms of having their license revoked. So on the other end of the spectrum, right, we've got luxury living happening in the news today with this Perennial Living, first assisted, private assisted living development. On the other end of the spectrum, nursing homes, where I went through the CNA YouTube page and there are reports from 6, 7, 8, 9, 10 years ago of mistreatment or poor options in the nursing home in terms of quality of living options or abuse. Cost-wise, okay, here's what we've been able to glean, because depending on which nursing home you're going to, but roughly before subsidies, a nursing home in Singapore could cost you between $4,000 to $5,000 a month. And you think like, half the cost of Perennial is not that far. Well, hang on, there's government subsidies, which can cover quite a bit. Agency for Integrated Care says the basic costs starting at about $3,900 a month before government subsidies, and government subsidies can take up to 75% of that bill. So it means that, let's say your nursing home cost is $4,900 and the government subsidy is $3,775%, then you would pay about $1,200 per month. CareShield Life can also contribute to add to that as well, so you can tap onto those. So maybe out of pocket for that $4,900 bill for a nursing home, that one individual might have to pay in cash $510. So you see there's a big difference here. So my question on today's talkback, is it either luxury or a nursing home? What's the in-between service for aging in Singapore?
1: Have your say. It's Talkback with Daniel Martin. Call in 669 11938 or WhatsApp 963 11938.
2: The last time I spoke about the nursing home situation in Singapore, I had Dr. Carol Tout on the show, and I've invited her back. She's a geriatrician at the Good Life Medical Centre based at Mount Alvernia Hospital. And Dr. Tout, correct me if I'm wrong, but also you've had the opportunity to over your career, work with nursing homes and look at, you know, some of the protocols and some of the care options that they have in place as well. So you're familiar with the very important work that happens in some of our aging facilities.
4: Yes, indeed. I was involved in Ministry of Health to actually evaluate the types of living facilities and to also define standards of care for our elderly living in those facilities.
2: And when you hear of and read about a place like Perennial Living, Singapore's first assisted living development, this is different from the concept of nursing home, right?
4: Yes, it is. I I thought it was very interesting, and thank you very much for highlighting it to me. I think if we think about elderly, it's a continuum. We want to all live in our own homes as long as we can. If we can get support, we would like to. And then if we reach a stage where it's really difficult, then perhaps we might want to access services. I think there was a situation I was faced when I was in Ministry of Health. And actually, the question posed to me is, what do we do with the many, many elderly who are coming on board? And the first thing was to ask the elderly what they want, and they all wanted aging in place. Mm. So hence, we brought in all the services from community care apartments, home care, home support. And the truth is, nursing home should only be as a last resort, or what you call institutional living is only as last resort, right? And the truth is, assisted living is institutional living. I mean, luxury notwithstanding, you are actually moving up from your own home and going into a facility which provides group living for seniors. Of course, you have the 1-star, 2-star, 3-star, 4-star, which of course perennial is like a 5-star hotel. So whether or not that suits everyone is actually to be evaluated, and to also discuss the financial sustainability of it.
2: It's going to be at Parry Avenue. Some of the images of the rooms are in the CNA article right now. You can check it out. And yes, some of the things that happen within the institution. By the way, the design is glorious. It looks like it's really quite a nice little development.
4: I want to stay there for 1 week.
2: I know what you mean, right? Do you know when one private hospital opened in Singapore, they reached out to members of the press and they said, come and stay overnight one night and see what it's like to live in this hospital. A lot of the journalists were like, Duan. I was like, yes, please, I want. and yeah, similar concept here. There's a swimming pool, there's a gym, there's a karaoke lounge, there's a mahjong room, there's a restaurant serving buffet and a la carte meals. It spans 195,000 square feet. It started operations today, Tuesday, August 18th. But yes, the cost

She will soon head to NTU to study computer science on a full scholarship. Sheila, thank you for inspiring us all. Irvin, Sheikh, and Sheila remind us what the Singapore spirit is about. It's the courage to press on, even when the road is long. The belief that where we start need not determine how far we can go. And the commitment to stand by one another every step of the way. This spirit has brought Singapore this far, and it will continue to carry us forward. It will help build a Singapore that brings out the best in each of us, where hard work opens new opportunities, where everyone has the chance to fulfill their potential, where we stand together and help one another succeed. We cannot know what challenges lie ahead. There will be difficulties we cannot foresee and tests we cannot yet imagine. But if we stay united, keep faith with one another, and hold fast to the values that have brought us this far, I am confident that we will rise to every challenge and we will prevail.

0: Prime Minister Lawrence Wong has set out his vision for Singapore as the country navigates a more unstable world marked by intensifying geopolitical competition, technological disruption and population challenges. He announced a raft of measures at the National Day rally with much focus on a fundamental shift in how families can be better supported through every stage in life, from greater financial support to housing to embracing tech on the country's own terms, and to think boldly and build for the generations to come. PM Wong was speaking at ITE headquarters in a rally attended by a broad cross-section of Singapore society. They include political community, union business, education and social sector leaders, as well as youths and other invited citizens. Saying that family is at the heart of what matters most to Singaporeans, he announced that childcare leave will increase as parents have more children, and the cost of these leave days will be borne by the government. To help more Singaporean couples access subsidised public housing, the income ceiling for new homes will also be raised, and families with children will be given greater priority when applying for a home.
1: We are putting real resources behind all of these plans because supporting families and Singaporeans through every stage of life is a national priority. And this goes beyond policies and support. We want to foster a more family-friendly society in our workplaces, our communities, and in the way we support one another.
0: PM Wong's speech also touched on embracing technology, navigating a changing geopolitical climate, and reimagining how Singapore uses land. That includes looking beyond the main island to the outlying islands and bringing them closer to Singapore. He says the years ahead will test the country in new ways, but Singapore can choose how it responds.
1: We face challenges with courage and grit. We adapt instead of standing still. We stand together instead of turning on one another. That is who we are.
0: Singapore will be reclaiming more land and merging existing islands to support a new generation of industries in the coming decades. Plans include the creation of a new western island, as well as further reclamation at Pulau Tekong. PM Wong says that this is to plan ahead for future generations, just as the pioneers did before. Natalie Ong with more.
2: In the 1970s, three southwestern islands off mainland Singapore were used to house oil refinery facilities. Reclamation works merged these islands into one land mass to create a home for leading energy and chemicals firms.
1: Jurong Island was the result of bold decisions, careful planning, and sustained investment over many decades. Now, it's our turn to think just as boldly and build for the next generation.
2: This time, it's the Western Islands, Pulau Semakau, Pulau Bukom, Pulau Sudong, and other smaller islands that will be merged to support what PM Wong called a new generation of industries, like advanced manufacturing facilities and power generation infrastructure to meet future needs. Nearby, Sentosa and Pulau Brani will become an integrated destination with new attractions and experiences, including NTUC's new Downtown South Resort. In Tekong, further reclamation plans for the southern part will mean more training space for the Singapore Armed Forces.
1: Even after meeting the SAF's needs, there will still be around 500 hectares available for future civilian users. That's about the size of Toa Payoh Town. We have not decided what to use this land for, and we don't have to decide now. What matters is that we have the space, and that gives us valuable options for the future.
2: But building up these islands is only half the story. Plans are also underway for them to be better connected to the rest of Singapore. In Jurong Island, a new road will also be built to connect to the mainland, with another link to the new western island. In Sentosa and Brani, water taxi services are being explored to make it easier to get to and move around the area. As for Tekong, where there's no land connection, PM Wong says there's another way.
1: So if we can't go over the sea, we will try to go under it. We are studying the feasibility of building undersea tunnels. We have experience building underground road tunnels, but we have never built undersea tunnels of this scale. It will be a major engineering undertaking. But if we can do it, it will bring our outer islands much closer to the rest of Singapore. And one day, our recruits may have an even easier journey to Tekong.
2: Mr. Wong says these projects will take decades to complete, requiring resources, planning, and investment over many terms of government.
1: That's what long-term planning is about. Our pioneers built Jurong Island long before anyone could see what it could become. They planned and built for our generation. And now we will do so for the generations that follow. That is how every generation has strengthened Singapore. And that is how our children and grandchildren will inherit a Singapore with more space, more opportunities, and even greater possibilities than what we have today.
0: PM Wong also said the government will give parents what they want most, time. He announced changes to childcare leave with greater support for larger families, and he has signalled further enhancements to paid parental leave in future, beyond the current up to 30 weeks of government paid leave. Nadine Yam reports.
3: Paid parental leave has expanded significantly over the years. But despite more maternity, paternity and shared leaves, parents in the workforce are still wondering if they're doing enough for their kids, especially as they balance work and family.
1: These concerns are real. I've heard them from many parents. My colleagues have heard them too. That's why Indrani has been leading an interagency work group to review how we can support families better. The work is still ongoing. We are aiming for more than incremental improvements or changes to individual schemes. We want to make a fundamental shift in how we support families.
3: To start off the shift, PM Wong announced that childcare leave will now be tied to the number of children one has, rather than how old the child is. Currently, every working parent receives 6 days of childcare leave if their youngest child is age 6 and below. This goes down to 2 days if the youngest child is in primary school. But under the new arrangement, the parent will get 8 days leave if they have one child below the age of 12. If there are two children, the parent will receive 10 days and 12 days with three or more children. So a working couple with three primary school children will get 24 days of childcare leave instead of four. PM Wong also says the financial costs of child-related leave, previously shared between the government and employers, will change too.
1: I have decided that the government will cover the cost of all statutory child-related leave up to the reimbursement limit. This will reduce, of course, the financial burden on employers. And with the government paying for the leave, let us be very clear. Employers should be more supportive of employees who are parents.
3: He urges all employers to do their part.
1: Support parents in your organizations and give them confidence to take the leave they are entitled to. Help them settle back into work afterwards. Make sure that becoming a parent never becomes a disadvantage in someone's career.
3: Mr. Wong adds that parents who feel supported are better able to give their best, be it at home or at the workplace. And that would be good not only for their families, but for their employers and for Singapore.
0: Mr. Wong also stressed the need for consistent support from parents across all life stages of a child. Those range from monetary gifts, childcare grants and access to subsidised public housing. The idea is to ensure that as a child grows, support for the family continues. Beatrice Yap reports.
4: From a baby's first days in the world to a teenager's next big academic move, Growing up is a journey, and a child's needs will change every step of the way. Today, there are several schemes to support parents, but much of the support comes at birth and can vary depending on a child's birth order. Altogether, that can make the system difficult for parents to navigate.
1: So we will make several changes. We will make things simpler. Every child will receive the same level of support. And we will provide more support, not just at birth, but throughout the years as children grow up.
4: It starts from the very beginning. Each newborn will receive a $10,000 baby gift and a $5,000 MediSave grant. Another $5,000 will go into his child development account, where he'll also get dollar-for-dollar matching of up to another $5,000. And as the child grows, the support grows too. He'll receive $2,000 in annual child credits from ages 1 to 16, and annual EduSave top-ups in primary and secondary school. Another $10,000 will go towards the child's post-secondary education.
1: Taken together, every Singaporean child will receive almost $70,000 in direct financial support as they grow up. And because every child receives the same support, families with more children will naturally receive more support overall.
4: Meanwhile, fees will be lowered at government-supported preschools. Full-day childcare fees will come down to $150 a month, while infant care fees will be reduced to $300 a month. While the government will absorb a bigger share of such costs, PM Wong says it's one of the best investments it can make, as every child deserves a good start in life. On the housing front, first-time families applying for a new flat will get an extra ballot chance for every child they have or are expecting. The income ceiling for BTO flats will also be raised from $14,000 to $16,000. This is for those who apply for an HDB flat eligibility letter from 24th August. The income ceiling for executive condos will also go up from $16,000 to $18,000. For larger families, PM Wong says there'll be an additional MediSave top-up to help with healthcare costs, as well as more support for transport expenses.
1: Ultimately, of course, the decision to have children is a deeply personal one. Policies alone cannot make this happen. But what we can do is make it easier for Singaporeans who want children to start and raise a family. And we want every family to know, if you choose to have children, the government will stand with you. We will provide more support and over more years. And we will walk alongside parents throughout the journey of raising their children.
4: PM Wong says more support for married couples and families is in the works. More details will be announced in the coming months, including at next year's budget.
0: And still to come, why Singapore will continue welcoming new citizens as population growth is kept measured and sustainable. And also how Singapore plans to navigate a world where trade is affected by global tensions.
5: 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Real touch, only natural diamonds, with grading certificate, Mason Jewelry.

0: So let us go forward together and build a brighter future and a stronger Singapore. Majulah Singapura.
1: And still to come, reactions from the ground on the announcements made by Prime Minister Wong at the National Day rally after the break.

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5: In his Malay speech, PM Wong says that he will continue to renew and strengthen the team of Malay Muslim political office holders and MPs. Mr. Wong says the team, led by Acting Minister in Charge of Muslim Affairs, Zaki Muhammad, is working well. He adds that he's happy to see younger office holders stepping up. They include Ms. Rahayu Mazam, Mr. Zulkarnain Abdul Rahim, and Dr. Syed Harun. He also highlighted MPs Wan Rizal and Sikhadin Supat, who is leading the Committee for Economic Resilience.
6: Berilah mereka sokongan padu anda agar kita dapat sama-sama membantu setiap rakyat Melayu Islam Singapura mencapai potensi masing-masing. Kerana apabila masyarakat Melayu Islam berjaya, Singapura juga berjaya.
5: PM Wong also said that the program supporting Malay Muslim seniors will be expanded to Yishun, Sembawang and Woodlands. The effort, which started in Ang Mo Kio, engages seniors and provides them support by tapping expertise from across the community. Moves to strengthen partnerships and create new opportunities are also underway. He cited the collaboration between the Singapore Islamic Scholars and the Religious Teachers Association, or PERGAS, and the Association of Small and Medium Enterprises as one example.
6: Hari ini, lebih ramai rakyat Melayu Islam Singapura mencipta nama dalam pelbagai sektor. 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
5: PM Wong also highlighted how the Malay language is an integral part of Singapore's identity and reflects its close connection to the region. He pointed to Malay's status as the national language and the language of the national anthem. He also used for commands in the Singapore Armed Forces.
6: Memandangkan kedudukan kita di rantau ini, ada baiknya jika rakyat Singapura belajar bahasa Melayu dan lebih mendalami budaya Melayu. 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

0: My creative inspiration comes from everywhere, anywhere, anytime, but mostly in the night because I'm focused and everything around me is quiet. Sometimes before I sleep, the idea come in, then I will have to come out of bed to jot them down so that I can work on it the next day.
1: I'm a wildlife illustrator and conservation photographer. I've been doing this for 8 years. Generally, my followers of my art will know me by Kenna Ken, like artist name.
0: I'm deaf profoundly on one side and severely on the other side. So it's about 70 to 80% of hearing loss of the sound that we usually hear. I lost my hearing at the age of 2 when my parents found out that I wasn't responsive to loud sounds. I love nature since I was very young. My first pet is a fish because my family is not really into nature. When I started schooling, I have a small fish tank, then I built my collection and multiplied so many tanks until it annoyed my whole family. But it was like a very obsessive interest in keeping these animals and watching how they interact with their own environment.

0: There are two species of gliding frogs I'm hoping to see in Pidopnu Pa National Park and has been only known and recorded here. I'm an advocate for the biodiversity of Southeast Asia, so I'm always looking for species to show people what are the special treasures we have in our region.
1: Quite difficult to find this frog this weather. This season too, because this is in the winter season now. Everything is so cold and it's we passed the breeding season, the best time. So I think the chance to find the frog is maybe 40%. But I really hope that we can find it tonight because me and Kenneth really want to see it one time. That is our dream target.
0: I'm feeling very excited because this frog I've been wanting to see for many years and I have no idea how to look for it. Now I found a local friend who is willing to come with me and we can try to look for it together. Let's go. There's a bubble nest here, probably made by a frog. Many of my friends have asked if I will be afraid alone in the jungle, but honestly, I won't because I'm too focused at looking at stuff or looking at every detail. Oh. I think it's $3. Yeah. I think $3. This is supposed to be like a small reflector to light the bottom.
2: Okay.
0: Over there.
2: Okay.
0: Okay, the reason why I call everyone here is that we need more eyes to look at the frog, so in case it jumps in any direction, we know where to find it.
2: Yes!
0: Wow! Okay. Watch! Yeah, we are so relieved to find at least one of our targets. This one shows the blank is black.
3: Yeah. So good.
0: My main job is in illustration and I'm drawing mostly animals based on pictorial or images references. So seeing the animals in the wild in their natural habitat, it gives me a more rounded experience and knowledge of how the animals behave or interact with their environment in the wild. So there's also some scientifically accurate information that I can gather from the field.

0: I was a chef for just under 15 years. Bjorn was first and foremost a mentor and an individual in the F&B industry I looked up to. I want to do this show with you, Bjorn, because our relationship has changed over the years. How we first met as a patron, myself, and then a mentor in your role, to now a friendship. I've never said this to you before, but this is quite important to me, lah. I want to show the evolution of our relationship.
1: My daughter, Pam, she is a content creator. All the content are related to her. She's half Chinese, half Malay.
2: And I always hear this remark from aunties, uncles, and whoever who sees me, you know. They're like, wow, you're so lucky. You get to celebrate both CNY and Hari Raya, huh? You get to collect ampau 2 times. You get to eat kuih also 2 times.
1: Today, I want to see really she's smart enough, lah. I want to see her craziness, how is it like? Crack the brain with no one to help.

0: Meet me there. What's this mean?
1: Meet me there? Where? Wait, what's happening? Wow, I'm speechless eh. I don't know what to say eh. You all don't know my mother eh. My mom right, anything can be special to her. Everything is special to her. So when she says something like, meet me there, where? There is where?

This restaurant behind us used to be called Bird Bird. This is one of Bjorn's restaurants. And the concept was fun, street food style with a little bit of a Southeast Asian influence. This street brings back a lot of memories. In my mid-20s, I would hitch up a Lola a couple of doors down from Bird Bird.

0: Singapore has announced plans on how it intends to make raising a family more affordable.
1: More support for parents, more help to ease the cost of raising children. But the big question is, will these new measures make Singaporeans have more babies?
0: I'm Stephen Chia.
1: I'm Diana Sam. We put the question to married couples.
0: And ask, what would really make them have kids?
1: We'll be discussing the birth rates as well as other issues raised at the National Day rally.
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10: So I just watched Bjorn head over to the original artichoke location. Can you pass me my artichoke cookbook? This was Bjorn's artichoke cookbook. So I'm here. Ming, who eats the same thing every time, on page 69. This was my favorite dish, okay, to eat an artichoke. This guy, this stalwart of the Singapore food industry, put me on the back cover as one of the chefs that reviews his book. It makes me feel special, lah. It makes me feel like a peer and recognized, even though this person is a mentor to me. Back then, Artichoke's concept was Middle Eastern sharing plates, and they did brunch. At New Baru was when Bjorn instituted his change in Artichoke concept to go into a modern-day pizza parlor. I was not surprised. Bjorn has always adapted. He's never stuck on a concept and said, oh, this works, I will never change it. He's always game for trying new things. The guy puts in his effort to find concepts that meet what the market wants. How many F&B entrepreneurs do you know can do that over the span of 16 plus years and still retain all this energy and happiness and joy for the F&B industry? And the fact that he keeps trying and he's always finding new things, I really take my hat off to him. That one is respect. Because a lot of people who are just his swala, I'm done with all this nonsense with you, right? Just stop, lah.
11: I had so much experience with pizza before that, right? I had a pizza restaurant in Jakarta, in Bali. If I was going to pivot to something that I could see myself doing for another 15 years, what would that be? And pizza was the answer.
12: After an unsuccessful attempt to find Ming at my old location of Artichoke, I even bought Ming some snacks to lure him out of his hole wherever he's at, some kueh and some gummies. I'm trying not to lose confidence.
13: Here we go, EasyLink card.
11: Let's go.

0: 25 years ago, North Point was the place we frequent a lot from where we stayed. I didn't took bus because even for a bus fare also, I try to save lah. So she will be in the pram. So it's a daily thing lah, instead of staying home, right? So I will just push the pram and then we will just go there, you know, for lepak. There's always a kiddie palace, there's always a time zone. So it brings a lot of memories there.
1: Let's go to Gold Heart. It's just there. Honestly, if she's right there, right, I hope it's record-breaking lah. But you know, I don't want to be so haolian. I don't want to get ahead of myself, right? I feel like there's a high chance that she could be there.

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1: but some things never change.
2: 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But what if a fuel claiming to be green isn't?
3: They look the same, they smell the same.
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3: The most important clue that we are looking for lies in the carbon.
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2: She would make me walk down memory lane, and then the final location would be something that describes the future. I think she really made me think that it's really very her.

0: We are at Changi Airport. Before I had PEM, I only traveled once. After that, I didn't travel. When I had PEM, basically my time busy with a daily things. Never think of flying off. I totally forgotten how it feels like taking a plane. But after she got married, she brought me to Penang. I was a bit reluctant in terms of money. I do not want to impose on her. She said, don't worry. She said, you are young. You still can walk. And the one that shook me up was that, do you want to wait until you sit on the wheelchair, then I push you around?
1: If my mom is not there, I really don't know what to say.

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3: So.How successful will the Great Western Development Strategy be? For now, at least, the East Coast still attracts the bulk of foreign investments, talent, and private enterprise. Its GDP share was 52% of the national total last year. The West accounted for 21%, while the Central and Northeast regions made up the rest. And while Western China pushes for faster growth, it faces mounting challenges.Some countries have moved to curb Chinese imports over concerns about industrial overcapacity, while trade tensions, higher fuel costs, and supply chain disruptions continue to weigh on the economy.
4: 所以调整中国经济发展的结构，从过去的出口导向型，要扩大内需，要增强中国的竞争力。所以中国要开发西部，东部呢就是更多的把一些这个产业也好，或者怎么样去培训啊。来反哺西部，实现了这个共同发展。
5: The Western region has some very bright spots, but none of those other bright spots are like the Chengdu Chongqing case because it's such a large scale economic cluster. So for the Western region as a whole, I think there's a growing consensus that not every place can develop.
3: Still, the economic numbers are just part of the picture.As national security underlines the importance of China's westward push. And for many living in China's west, the changes that they have seen give them cause for optimism.
6: 我就认为在未来的话，中国的大排量摩托车在国外市场其实会做得很好，然后其实我们大胆的预测，未来我们会抢到很大一部分欧洲和日本企业的市场份额。
7: I started hiring people to be my tour guides, like my tour operators and coordinators. But overall, it's like the business is booming. And I still feel like this is just the beginning stage.
8: 西部大开发啊什么的，这些提了很多年，就是确实相对于东部来说，还有很多发展的空间。对于未来的增长来讲，就是一个机会点。我觉得现在国家也在往这些地方去倾斜很多的资源，也希望未来它能够成为我们增长的带动的引擎吧。

0: So let us go forward together and build a brighter future and a stronger Singapore. Majulah Singapura!
1: And still to come, reactions from the ground on the announcements made by Prime Minister Wong at the National Day rally after the break.
2: Singapore has announced plans on how it intends to make raising a family more affordable.
3: More support for parents, more help to ease the cost of raising children. 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
3: I'm Diana Sam. We put the question to married couples.
2: And ask, what would really make them have kids?
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5: Southeast Asia is bracing for a super El Nino.
6: Rumput laut kami yang seharusnya bisa dipanen akhirnya jadi putih dan ini menjadikan kami rugi.
5: Though a natural climate cycle, this could be one of the strongest on record.
7: Business will not be as usual. Life will not be as usual as well.
5: And its impact could unfold in unexpected ways.
8: อุณหภูมิในตัวมันร้อนไปด้วยค่ะแล้วก็อึดอัดท้องอะไรด้วยค่ะ
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28: AI is changing the rules of business. The question is, who is keeping up? And what does it take to make it work? Shaping Tomorrow, an AI story.
1: Now, earlier you heard PM Wong share plans about Singapore reclaiming more land and merging existing islands to support new industries. He also talked about how the government will raise income ceilings for subsidised public housing. NP Nadia Ahmad Samdin shares her thoughts on these announcements and she was speaking to Sabrina Ng.
29: I think we also have to look at the changes on income ceiling alongside the backdrop of everything that we're really trying to do for families here in Singapore to make it feel and be more possible, and not just at the start of parenthood, but really seeing parenthood as a whole arc across the journey. Well, especially in a mature estate like Ang Mo Kio, I have had several residents who have appealed, and I think it's reasonable, certainly, for the income ceiling to be adjusted and the framework to keep pace and not exclude Singaporeans due to ordinary wage progression. And also, of course, the additional ballot chance is always very prized. Especially encouraging is also that for those who are currently expecting, it also applies to them. But ultimately, a ballot is still a ballot and someone needs to win the ballot. And so I think the overall principle of progressive support still is intact. Act, where we ensure that those who require further assistance are also not excluded. And I think the real test will be not just how many more people qualify, but ultimately how many first-timers, how many families are able to secure that home. And I think PM also teased that there will be more for singles as well, which I think will certainly be very welcome given the demographic transition that we're in today.
0: And of course, also on land use, we see that more effort is being made to create more land as well. But how do you think we can keep a balance between, you know, having this land for housing and for economic purposes, and also protecting our green spaces and our coastal spaces?
29: Sabrina, this is a topic very close to my heart, so I could go on. But, you know, I think for me, really, we understand, right, that in land-scarce Singapore, reclamation has always been part of the toolkit. We need to be creative and also judicious and considered for everything from housing, as we spoke about, to transport, to schools, to recreation, etc. And PM spoke about how Jurong Island was the result of bold ideas and bold action. And I guess if anything, listening to the kind of overview today, what I would say is that I hope that in reclaiming land around the Western Islands in particular, we are also bold in a way that we know so much more now about the meaning of these spaces. It's not just empty pockets, it's not just green nubs that are rising from the ocean, but really what is unseen is not unimportant. And beneath the surface is a whole wealth of seagrass meadows, of coral reefs, of intertidal zones. You still sight dugongs in the area around Western Islands and also Tekong. And so what I would say is, in particular, I hope that we let nature influence our design and not let nature be impacted by the relevant engineering. So I certainly hope to have more consultations with people who care about our green and blue spaces. And I do feel we can be very intentional, as nature is infrastructure too. And this is functional resilience for our coastlines that I hope we can build in nature-based solutions, so that you know, ultimately, when we talk about future generations, this is also something that they can inherit and appreciate.
1: MP Charlene Chen called for a clearer and more accessible environmental impact assessment and increased public consultation to involve residents in decision-making. She was reacting to PM Wong's announcements on land developments, such as the merging of some islands, including Pulau Bukom and Pulau Semakau. Singapore will also reclaim land around Sentosa and Pulau Brani.
2: We also need to know the transparency of the process. So how long would public consultation take before policy decisions actually take place? And I'm glad that the government is open to listening to feedback. But right now, what we need to do is also to raise awareness of these avenues and allow more public participation in these avenues. So I hope that we can raise more awareness on the timelines. We can also encourage more young people to come out and speak up, because young people are the future leaders of our generation, and I hope that they have the opportunity to let their voice be heard as well.
1: Prime Minister Lawrence Wong earlier announced a slew of measures to better support parents across all life stages of a child. Now, this includes more childcare leave and greater financial support. MP for Jalan Besar Sean Lowe gave us his thoughts. He was speaking to our reporter Nadira Zaidi.
3: Overall, the marriage and parenthood package was quite impactful. I must say I was pleasantly surprised myself. Singapore will not have more babies if we take just baby steps towards policy making. We need bold moves, and today we saw some of those bold moves. The two more meaningful ones that I saw were the financial support package for all parents, as well as what we're going to do for infant care and childcare to make it a lot cheaper. For the second one, I've been talking a lot about that in Parliament. Actually, I thought we should make childcare, basic infant care, basic student care, practically free, period. Because that's important to give all parents a peace of mind. The message on that front from the government is that the cost of raising children should no longer be a barrier to thinking about raising children for all Singaporeans. Now, you asked me, Nadira, about childcare leave specifically. I think that's not too straightforward. As a parent of four kids myself, I would be happy with that initiative, and I think many parents are. But the first reaction by some parents would be, I got more childcare leave, but can I really take it? And At the same time, from employers, yes, the government is paying for it, but I fear that some employers may think twice about hiring parents with many children, because now employers need to factor that leave into their calculations, because employees would still be absent for a longer period of time. So the childcare leave announcement is actually not as straightforward as it sounds, and that's something that I've been thinking about.
4: Right, so there's definitely more work to be done when it comes to getting, you know, employers and businesses on board with this whole changes to childcare leave, like what you said, Sean. Also, I know you mentioned a few times there that you have four kids.
3: I do.
4: I mean, so do you have any message to, you know, large families or families just thinking of expanding?
3: Well, the government has done its part, Nadira. I think there's more to do, more to be done. I mentioned bold moves earlier, not just baby steps to have more babies, and these are some of the bold moves. The committee is still going to do its work. There's a lot of stuff that has not yet been said. For example, for single unwed parents. For example, for fertility treatments to make it more affordable and accessible. And so these are other areas that has not been mentioned tonight. But yet, the government cannot do this alone. The government can reduce the barriers to having children, but I believe that parents must want to have children. They must have that profound sense of joy and profound sense of meaning when they raise children in Singapore. And I think that's something that the government can try to support, but it cannot just come from the government alone. It comes from all of us. All of us parents bringing our stories out there, saying how much we enjoy raising children. The day-to-day is painful, but the days are long. The years are most certainly short. And on hindsight, it's really such a meaningful journey for all parents.
1: The Singapore National Employers Federation says the government's support to cover statutory child-related leave will help employers, especially those in SMEs. But it says that the greater challenge is figuring out how to use the savings to hire temporary staff during such absence.
5: It's not so simple in some of the jobs. In some jobs, if the training or the skill requirement is a bit more generic, I think they will be able to tap on temporary manpower staffing agencies to bring in temporary manpower. But if it's a PME job that's a bit more task-based, I think it will be a challenge. But employers, that's why through job redesign and other transformation effort, maybe there's something worth looking into.
1: Nominated Member of Parliament Mark Lee says the cost of taking childcare leave is more than just financial. It also includes productivity losses and dealing with handovers. He believes in sectors where manpower is tight, tapping temporary locums, roving professionals or seniors with experience will help SMEs.
6: Maybe in certain sectors where manpower is tight, like a temporary locums or roving professionals, making use of our seniors who has experience in doing this to allow SMEs to really make use of temporary workforce measures. At the end of the day, it's not just about the cost of the person taking leave, but it's also the overall cost in terms of handovers, in terms of the entire scheduling, as well as the fact that productivity itself might dip during this areas of handovers as well.
1: Sengkang GRC MP James Lim welcomed the changes to childcare leave, saying the Workers' Party had previously pushed for leave entitlements to factor in the number of children parents had. PM Wong announced more childcare leave for working parents, with those who have more children getting more days. Associate Professor Lim says that there's more room for additional support going forward.
7: And the big thing, I think, for further encouraging additional childcare has to come with providing additional relief for working mothers. And most Singaporean households are dual income families, and this is exactly where we think we can push a little bit further.
1: Still to come, PM Wong on renewing Malay Muslim leadership team as a younger generation of political office holders step up. Also preserving bilingualism as more Chinese families shift towards speaking English at home.
8: Now I am become death, the destroyer of worlds. We know how these stories end.
9: Explosion of the Ariana Grande concert.
10: Two bombs went off at the finish line of the Boston Marathon.
11: Joy turns to confusion and a realization of tragedy.
12: A Pan Am jumbo jet has crashed just north of the Scottish border.
13: Left on.
8: But what happened before?
15: Warnings from engineers had been dismissed for years. America's credibility on the world stage now under fire.
16: The use of the atomic bomb was something that America was prepared to do.
17: This had become a totalitarian state, and Hitler could say, you voted for it.
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30: The greatest mistake in the Titanic was navigation.
8: 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Our cyclist Mike rides 350 kilometers through the Bosso Peninsula, following the Tane River to a sacred procession. Then to where river meets sea and harvests flourish.
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8: From the untold stories of 9/11 to a chilling trail of murder and Asia's push beyond oil, uncover the powerful stories reshaping our world this September on CNA.
46: I thought I was going to die.
8: 25 years after 9/11, unravel the story of those trapped inside Windows on the World, the iconic restaurant on the top floors of the World Trade Center's North Tower.
47: People were in the building. We had to race to get them out.
8: Accused of poisoning the victims with cyanide, Death Loans traces the deadly trail behind one of Thailand's most shocking murder cases.
48: Everyone was confused. How could this woman be a killer?
8: Across South and Southeast Asia, communities are pioneering a life without oil, using solar, biogas, electric vehicles, and local alternatives to build a cleaner, more resilient future.
49: Part of the inspiration is really the rising fuel costs.
8: This September on CNA.
1: In his Malay speech, PM Wong says that he will continue to renew and strengthen the team of Malay Muslim political office holders and MPs. Mr. Wong says the team, led by Acting Minister in Charge of Muslim Affairs, Zaki Muhammad, is working well. He adds that he's happy to see younger office holders stepping up. They include Ms. Rahayu Mazam, Mr. Zulkarnain Abdul Rahim, and Dr. Syed Harun. He also highlighted MPs Wan Rizal and Sikhtardin Supat, who is leading the Committee for Economic Resilience.
50: Berilah mereka sokongan padu anda agar kita dapat sama-sama membantu setiap rakyat Melayu Islam Singapura mencapai potensi masing-masing. Kerana apabila masyarakat Melayu Islam berjaya, Singapura juga berjaya.
1: PM Wong also said that the program supporting Malay Muslim seniors will be expanded to Yishun, Sembawang and Woodlands. The effort, which started in Ang Mo Kio, engages seniors and provides them support by tapping expertise from across the community. Moves to strengthen partnerships and create new opportunities are also underway. He cited the collaboration between the Singapore Islamic Scholars and the Religious Teachers Association of PERGAS and the Association of Small and Medium Enterprises as one example.
50: Hari ini, lebih ramai rakyat Melayu Islam Singapura mencipta nama dalam pelbagai sektor. 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
3: Beyond Mandarin, PM Wong says dialects are another aspect of the Chinese culture worth preserving. He highlighted how the hit film Dear You sparked public debate when it initially had limited screenings of the original Teochew version. He says that even as Singapore continues to promote the use of Mandarin, there can be more space for dialects.
2: 所以今天我们在推广华语的同时，也可以为方言的使用腾出更大的空间。在公共广播方面，我们会继续以华语为主，但在付费电视和电影方面，我们可以进一步放宽。就拿电影来说，目前以方言为主要语言的电影，在戏院上映的次数受到限制。接下来我们会放宽这个规定，只要同时提供一个华语配音版本，电影的方言版本在戏院上映的次数将不再受到限制。至于付费电视，我们接下来会宣布更多详情。其实我们的中央会馆这些年来也在开办方言班和举办各种方言文化活动，政府会继续支持他们。我希望通过这些努力，大家能有更多机会接触方言，了解自己的文化根源，发展出属于新加坡的华族文化。
3: Besides strengthening bilingual capabilities, Mr. Wong says the country will keep renewing its Chinese culture. These include nurturing talents in the homegrown music scene. A new heritage gallery showcasing the journey of Chinese pioneers will also be set up. And that's Singapore Tonight. Don't forget headlines anytime at cna.asia. That's where on Facebook and YouTube. Good night.

0: For centuries, the people of Indonesia's La Malera have hunted whales to survive.
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0: 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Wednesday on CNA.
3: India's private space industry is taking off.
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3: Startups like Skyroot reaching orbit, but can young companies turn historic launches into sustainable businesses? We explore on the next Asia First.
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10: A Pan Am jumbo jet has crashed just north of the Scottish border.
11: Left on.
6: But what happened before?
12: Warnings from engineers had been dismissed for years.
13: America's credibility on the world stage now under fire.
14: The use of the atomic bomb was something that America was prepared to do.
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24: We have got this pineapple tarts ready. The plan now is I'm going to pass this to the producer. She can give it to Jumi, and then maybe when she's eating, like, we can spring a surprise on her from the back.
32: My name is Jumiati. I am 42 years old. I come to Singapore to work because want to more earn money. I worked in Singapore, start from 28 until 2014. I work as a helper in Erwin Ng family. Erwin family have 5 people.
24: Jumi thinks that she's doing an interview about domestic helpers who have been to Singapore. She totally has no idea we are coming right now, you know.
32: I closest to Erwin Ng. Because every day I always to call him to wake up. Sometimes very difficult to wake up. I always knock so many times. Sometimes he wake up, sometimes not. Then she tell me, I too late ready, Jumi. I like Erwin. She very good. He also kind. I miss him.
33: Who else in the family are you close to?
32: I close to with ma'am. I treat her like my mother's self.
34: I don't know whether she can recognize me.
24: I think she can recognize us. See, we both look exactly the same as 12 years ago. So I think she totally can tell.
32: When like pineapple tart, that's when I learned to make pineapple tart. Every Chinese year. Kalau lagi ngemil gitu, dia sering makan. Ma'am teach me to make pineapple tart.
33: Brought you a present.
32: Oh.
33: From Singapore. Present from Singapore.
32: Thank you.
33: You want to read the card?
32: Okay. From Erwin Ermel.
24: skin. Mommy, how are you feeling now?
34: Feel very excited.
24: A bit heart pounding, huh?
34: Yeah.
32: Shit. Miss them.

0: You mean this or not? So why are you crying? Why are you crying already? The pineapple.
1: This is my queen. Have you helped me? Hmm? You helped me?
2: Yeah, I'm helping.
0: Come to your house and find you. Eh. How? Nice or not? The pineapple tart. I make one. Not nice, very not nice.
3: I was supposed to give Jumi a surprise, but I was more shocked than her because she was like already crying. Then I realized that just her eating the pineapple tarts, she has so many memories.
0: 12 years already. Then how are you? All good? All good? Do you think we're coming to find
1: No.
0: No?
1: Never think. I'm so happy, you know. Come and sell you my house.
0: Okay, let's go.
4: This is my living room. This is my husband.
5: Hello, hi. Hello. What is your name?
4: Mugianto.
5: Yeah.
2: Nice Mugianto. To see you.
4: This is my son, number one.
5: What is your name?
4: Fatih.
5: High five.
4: Tangan kan.
0: What are their names?
1: Ini Fikri, Rehan.
0: Fikri, Rehan. Mm-hmm. Fatih.
1: Tania.
0: Fikri, Rehan and?
1: Tania.
0: Tania.
3: It's really nice to meet her husband and the four children. The four children are really cute. Two of them look very much like Jumi.
1: I still keep this wallet from sir.
0: This wallet from me?
1: Yes.
0: Is it?
1: It's very long already.
0: Oh, coach. Coach. Right.
5: Wow, you keep until now.
1: But still, okay. I still use, never spoil.
3: Actually, I feel very touched because I don't even remember I gave you these things and you still keep them with you.
1: I also keep the ingredient. This prawn, salt, pepper. I also read chicken rice. This milk pineapple jam, I always read because I try to forget.
3: Everything you write down. No wonder mom always talk about you. She like you so much because everything you do are very serious. Like you good student in class. Then the principal teacher. Then write all the notes, everything.
2: It's right that you record down.
3: Mom force you to write down, right? It's right that you record down.
2: She took out her recipe, the bag, with all this shows that she really never forget us.
3: I didn't know that she held such importance of us in her heart.
1: Tomorrow you come again, we spend time together.
0: Spend time together?
1: Yes.
3: You know last night I never entered the kitchen, right? Oh my god. Billy! The kids coming, taking the ice cream themselves, passing me the money. Actually, I didn't feel that useful.
6: Some of AI's biggest names could soon go public. How do you know which ones are worth buying? His power bill fell by 90%, but the spending may not be over. Plus, what does it cost to chase a government job in India? For him, 2 years without a salary. 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
12: The future of global shipping depends on cleaner fuels, and the race is on to develop them. But what if a fuel claiming to be green isn't?
13: They look the same, they smell the same.
12: In Singapore, scientists are searching for fuel fingerprints hidden at the atomic level.
13: The most important clue that we are looking for lies in the carbon.
12: Watch Breakthroughs on Demand at cna.asia.
14: Southeast Asia is bracing for a super El Nino.
15: Rumput laut kami yang seharusnya bisa dipanen akhirnya jadi putih dan ini menjadikan kami rugi.
14: Though a natural climate cycle, this could be one of the strongest on record.
16: Business will not be as usual. Life will not be as usual as well.
14: And its impact could unfold in unexpected ways.
17: อุณหภูมิในตัวมันร้อนไปด้วยค่ะแล้วก็อึดอัดท้องอะไรด้วยค่ะ
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1: I'm making prawn mee for Awin and Min. Awin's father teach me to make this. The noodle is very different with Singapore. I try to make nice.

family, you know, a lot of times with helpers, they are with us only that period. After that, it's just like bye-bye, and actually you never get to see them again. Just having this short 3 days is very fulfilling. It's not measured in length, it's measured in closeness, that intimacy. Just to be able to have that glimpse and just to see her again, it already meant a lot more than anything else.

0: This program is available on demand for free on MeWatch.
1: Singapore has announced plans on how it intends to make raising a family more affordable.
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8: I'm Jo Tan, a presenter, writer, and actress. As a Singaporean, I've seen how far our country has come, with its progress built on the painstaking contributions of countless individuals. And some of them weren't even born in Singapore. So I set out to discover, who are some of these immigrants whose contributions have impacted us in ways we might not even realize? What are their achievements? And why have they dedicated their lives to this country they now call home? Today, I'd like you to meet Dr. Mary Ann Tao.

0: I'm privileged. I don't have to worry about getting enough financial resources to take care of what I need. Families like ours will say, you're privileged, but you have responsibility to do better for others. So we devoted all our family assets towards hopefully positive change.
1: People have many different needs and not any agency can do everything.
0: So the way that we thought I can bring value has become more of a change agent.
2: As Singapore grapples with the challenges of an aging population today, Dr. Mary Ann Tau has been ahead of the curve in terms of searching for solutions as to how to grow old with dignity. 30 years ago, she pioneered a care model for the elderly that was the first of its kind here. It was based on the idea of social medicine, that a person's health outcomes are often shaped by their social circumstances, such as poverty or gender. Known today as integrated care, it is at the heart of elder care services in Singapore. And the Tau family name has become synonymous with innovative elder-centric programs. As I see my loved one's age, I wonder what my later years would be like. And so, I'm curious to learn more from Mary Ann about what it means to not only live longer, but to also live well.
3: Hi, Mary Ann, thank you so much for having me.
0: You're absolutely welcome.
3: I'm so looking forward to talking to you.
0: Well, I look forward to our conversation, so please come in.
3: Oh, thank you. What a beautiful house. Thank you so much for seeing me today, because I understand that your schedule is packed full with traveling all over the world. Where have you been recently?
0: I just came back from quite a long trip from here to Helsinki, New York, Boston, and back. I do travel quite a lot for different international boards and some of our family business. So
3: yeah, it does seem that traveling has been a big part of your life. So can you tell me about your early years in Hong Kong and why you left?
0: Actually, my parents left Shanghai in the 40s. And in those days, of course, you know, being a business family, capitalists, you know, we were fleeing. So we actually have a bit of a refugee mentality within us. I was born in Hong Kong, like my siblings, and then I was sent from Hong Kong to the U.S. when I was 12.
3: Wow.
0: And I remember when at the airport, I was so clueless. I have no idea what's going on. My mom gave me and my brother a stack of comics and a bag of candy. We're happy. Thinking, this is cool. And then in Davis, California, that's when it hit me. Gosh, my life will never be the same again.
3: Wow.
0: Yeah, so I remember crying at night. I was sleeping on a couch crying. And the next morning, I remember thinking, well, you just have to deal with it. So, like that.
3: Wow. And was it hard to deal with it?
0: In Hong Kong, you know, we were pretty coddled. I mean, just have to go to school, be a good kid, study well. But in California, of course, you know, all the kids, you have to earn your pocket money. I picked fruit, I mowed lawn, I babysat. I did all kinds of stuff. It was 50 cents an hour in those days. I'm sure if I just grew up in Hong Kong and, you know, being well taken care of, it would not have served what I needed for myself for the rest of my life. I learned to go after things I wanted. Mm-hmm. I just figured out how to get it. You become much more resourceful.
3: Yeah, definitely.
0: That way.
3: Mm. Wow. And when did you move to New York?
0: I think I ended up in New York in 1979 for training.
3: Right.
0: Yeah, and I was very lucky. I was applying to a pediatric training program. Somehow my application went to this other program, and it's called social medicine. That program basically taught doctors to think holistically. This program put us in a clinic in the middle of South Bronx, in the poorest of the poor neighborhoods. No one cared about what happened to them. It was very poor. And you really get to see what happens to people. People come to emergency room. They come in with a lot of terrible illnesses. They come with terrible accidents. They come in with gunshot wounds and stab wounds and drug addictions. But I learned a lot from that.
3: Yeah.
0: And so I think this is how it helps shape how I think about healthcare.
3: Mm.
0: So you really have to understand who the person is, who this family is, before you can really prescribe anything.
3: Yeah.
0: And this is one thing that I find the health system don't understand is that people live in the community, in the family. Social factors really impact them very much. Social medicine is really about healthcare delivery within a system that must function. Mm. And if it doesn't function, then you have to be an agent of change to try to address some of those issues.
3: Your grandmother essentially gave you the opportunity to come back to being a change agent.
0: She's an older person in a modern society, and she thought that modern society is unkind to old age.
3: Okay.
0: And she wanted to do something for older people. What she wanted for them was just to be able to live in their own home and be able to be surrounded by people that they care about and care about them, and to always be the master of their own destiny, make their own decisions. Mm. So this whole advocacy about aging in place, which has started in 1993, was really the notion that we had to create services in a community to support older people's care needs, make the environment more friendly. Sometimes I think the heavens actually smiles upon me. By then, I was outgrowing my private practice. I was single in New York, very good. But I felt like that wasn't my calling. So my grandmother said, well, come back and do this. When I came to Singapore, I realized in retrospect that was really those experiences really helped me to create the kind of service that we innovated, because you take into consideration the full set of circumstances when designing a service. And they just have to think about systems change.
2: Up next, Marianne shows me what her vision of successful aging has evolved into today.

0: I bake viennoiseries. Viennoiserie is basically laminated pastry, yeasted dough that has been layered multiple times with butter. Lamination in simple terms is just means layering dough and butter together. There has to be the proper temperature control where the butter is malleable enough for it to start folding together with the dough. At home, it's not ideal, to be honest, when making viennoiserie. I have converted one of my air-conditioned rooms into a baking studio. But of course, it's not strong enough as what we have in a centralized kitchen, for example. Ideally, it should be around 19 degrees, but for my room, it could go up all the way to 21, 22. So I have to, no excuse but to work quickly. To be honest, I wasn't interested in baking at all. I was an army captain. Previously, my last appointment was in the officer cadet school. Life takes a very interesting turn sometimes. It sounds very morbid, but really, thank God I had cancer because it brought me to the most unexpected career in life. 10 December 2016 was the date of diagnosis. I believe I was around 27, 28. It started with like this numbness in my lower back, and I thought that it could be just a muscle strain. But the symptoms started to become worse. Over a period of 2 months, I lost about 20 kilos in all. And when we finally went to the doctor, then I was pushed to go for an immediate CT scan and a biopsy. There were a lot of tumours, full-grown tumours in my lower back. I think more than 6 of them in my liver. And there were small ones that start to grow in my lungs. I had stage 4 cancer, choriocarcinoma.
1: Stage 4 cancer? Like, how can it be? It was hard to process, you know, at that point of time. The slow process of him losing the ability to walk, to eat, it put me in a state of hopelessness and at the same time, like, a mixed feeling of wanting to find ways of helping him.
0: There are a lot of side effects that you have to overcome, from diarrhea to feeling nauseated every single day. You experience a lot of fatigue, vertigo. You have numbness in your hands and your feet all the time. When you look in the mirror, you have no hair, you lost confidence in yourself. I really wanted to give up, because I felt that I couldn't take it anymore. My parents were devastated, of course, but there was never once that they cried in front of me to show me an ounce of giving up. So that's where slowly the encouragement from my family members and my wife, my back then girlfriend, was also very pivotal.
1: Whenever I visit him, I always share success stories of other cancer survivors so that he'll have something to look forward to. I went out to buy my own engagement ring and then I gave it to him. I told him, like, you can propose to me whenever you're ready.
0: I had to fight for my loved ones because they didn't give up on me. And if I were to give up, right, I would let everyone down. All in all, it took about 9 months, right? And summing up to a year when I finally got into remission. When I returned to the army, I am a bit scared because of the intense stress. Maybe when I go to work, what if I relax? The army assigns you to appointments based on your physical employment status. And after looking at the career that is charted out in front of me, it's not something that I want. It's not how I envision it. There was a lot of deliberation on whether I should leave. It wasn't an overnight decision. Finances were a bit tight from the follow-ups and the bills that were mounting.
1: I remember him feeling like unsure of his future in the army because now he dropped to PES E. You have to be of a certain PES for you to upgrade yourself to the next promotion.
0: Money is something that can be earned elsewhere, but health is something that once it shatters, you can never piece them back up together. So I think that's where I took that calculated leap of faith and I left the army. Yeah.

0: Now I am become death, the destroyer of worlds.
1: We know how these stories end.
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2: Escalation of a continuation, I should say, of these tariff escalations. 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
3: And that was Jagriti Davi in Washington, D.C., bringing us to the end of Open for Business right here on CNA 938. But don't go away, the Morning Report coming right up, and we will be unpacking those National Day rally speech announcements by Prime Minister Lawrence Wong. 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
3: That is correct. 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
15: And housing changes that could open up BTO flats and executive condominiums to more Singaporeans.
3: And bold plans to create and connect new land for infrastructure in Singapore's future. Stay tuned as we unpack all these NDR announcements. Good morning. Here are the latest headlines coming up from the CNA newsroom. I'm Haryanto Diman together with Justine Moss. Prime Minister Lawrence Wong has set out his vision for Singapore as the country navigates a more unstable world marked by intensifying geopolitical competition, technological disruption and population challenges. He announced a raft of measures at the National Day rally with much focus on a fundamental shift in how families can be better supported through every stage of life. From greater financial support and housing